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1: You've got to put me on the screwing the pieces together. 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

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And hopefully you got a lot of water for all those hot days we've been having. So we wrap up your 4th of July holiday weekend. I'm Brian McKay. He's got a retro sound all his own. It's Sac Top, South Obscenity, on 92.5.

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It's Brian McKay. $1,000 with a minute to win it. Details coming up inside the next 10. It's George Burge on XTU.

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1: Tomorrow night, Backstage Country, 8 o'clock. And this guy is going to be the guest with Elena all this coming week. It's Corey Kent. Here he is with Coe Wetzel and Rocky Mountain Low on 92.5 XTU.

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We're not running out of moonlight, but we got a lot of haze all over the Delaware Valley. It's 92.5 XTU, Philly's country station. And when things cool off a bit, Escal will be taking the stage at Freedom Mortgage Pavilion Saturday, September 19th. It's Jason Aldean, and Don't Tell on Me on XTU.

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1: He's got the hottest song in the land, the number one song this week. 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I'm Brian McKay, and the Andy Summers Show is going to get you back in reality tomorrow morning with lots of chances for you to get closer to the stars. 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

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It's Brian McKay wrapping up the weekend with Lauren Elena and one of the stars that was part of things at Barefoot Country Music Fest not too long ago, Chase Matthew. 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

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And this lady is going to be coming to town along with Morgan Wallen as part of his Still the Problem tour, Saturday, August 1st. No doubt singing this song together. Here's I Can't Love You Anymore. Ella Langley and Morgan Wallen on 92.5 XTU.

0: It's Dustin Lynch and Easy to Love on Philly's Country Station 92.5 XTU. I'm Brian McKay. I am tired after this busy, hot weekend, so I'm going to go to bed right about now. I'll talk to you again soon. Meantime, Andy Summer Show back in action. That's right. Andy, Donnie, Shannon, Jeff, they're all going to be there with lots of fun giveaways, including your chance to get closer to the stars. Chris Stapleton, Saturday, August 29th, Freedom Mortgage Pavilion. Thomas Rhett at Hershey Park Stadium, Saturday, July 18th. And, of course, $1,000 admitted to win it. All that with the Andy Summer Show tomorrow.
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1: Hey there, it's Elena, and welcome to a brand new week of Backstage Country with a brand new host. He's already got two number one songs. If you want to really throw it back, he was on The Voice, Team Blake. Now he's on like every next big thing list, recognized by CMT, the Grand Ole Opry. He's toured with Morgan Wallen, John Party, Jason Aldean, Ashley McBride, Parker McCollum, just to name a few. We're so ready for you. Corey Kent, what's up?
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8: I'm Becca, and here's what's happening this week in Nashville. Thomas Rhett just got to witness his dad, Rhett Akins, fulfill a lifelong dream when John Party surprised Rhett Akins with an invitation to become a member of the Grand Ole Opry. If you don't know, Rhett Akins was a big country star in the 90s. He's since gone on to write over 35 number one hits for other artists in country music. When asked about getting to see his dad get invited to the Grand Ole Opry, Thomas Rhett said, "I don't have many words except for the fact that my dad has had a dream to be a member of the Grand Ole Opry since he was a boy." And you know, Thomas Rhett has always considered his dad a friend, a mentor, and an inspiration in his own career.
9: I remember going on the road with dad a whole lot. I remember being that kid that wanted to ask dad to write me a doctor's note on Thursday so I could get out on a Friday and hop on the bus. And we would go on the road and I would play drums in his set and go sing a song in his set. And so growing up with a dad that did that was really cool. And now that I'm actually doing what he did, there hasn't been a whole lot of things I haven't seen before, which was kind of nice. And so it's just really cool to have not only a dad, but, you know, a mentor and a friend to have kind of helped me along this process. And it's just been a cool ride.
8: Corey Kent and Co Wetzel are on the verge of a number one song with their latest, Rocky Mountain Low. And Corey had a hand in writing the song, and he talks about what he loves about it and why Co Wetzel was the perfect duet partner.
10: Rocky Mountain Low has got to be one of my favorite songs I've ever recorded. It has all of the elements of the rock and roll music that I love and grew up listening to, and all the elements of the country music that I love. And it just blends both of those so perfectly. On top of that, I got my friend Co Wetzel, a good buddy here in Texas, to hop on. I just felt like he was the perfect person to put on the second verse of this song. As soon as I wrote it, actually, the person that I envisioned acting out this thing in the music video was Co. So to have him on the song just makes it that more perfectly authentic, I think, and adds an element of this cool little Texas thing.
8: And that's what's happening this weekend. Nashville, and here's Corey Kent with Co Wetzel, Rocky Mountain Low, brought to you by Sony Music Nashville.

0: That's Corey Kent and Co. Wetzel, Rocky Mountain Low, brought to you by Sony Music Nashville, This Week in Nashville.
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2: I knew I'd see her around. I'd be at some party. 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I'd ask,

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She's so far gone, but she didn't go far.

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0: What time zone am I on? What country am I in?
1: It doesn't matter. It's 5 o'clock somewhere.
0: It's always on 5 in Margaritaville, come to think of it.
1: Yeah, I heard that.
0: You've been there, haven't you?
1: Yes, sir.
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4: I'm Becca, and here's what's happening this week in Nashville. Thomas Rhett just got to witness his dad, Rhett Akins, fulfill a lifelong dream when John Party surprised Rhett Akins with an invitation to become a member of the Grand Ole Opry. If you don't know, Rhett Akins was a big country star in the 90s. He's since gone on to write over 35 number one hits for other artists in country music. When asked about getting to see his dad get invited to the Grand Ole Opry, Thomas Rhett said, "I don't have many words except for the fact that my dad has had a dream to be a member of the Grand Ole Opry since he was a boy." And you know, Thomas Rhett has always considered his dad a friend, a mentor, and an inspiration in his own career.
5: I remember going on the road with Dad a whole lot. I remember being that kid that wanted to ask Dad to write me a doctor's note on Thursday so I could get out on a Friday and hop on the bus. And we would go on the road, and I would play drums in his set and go sing a song in his set. And so growing up with a dad that did that was really cool. And now that I'm actually doing what he did, there hasn't been a whole lot of things I haven't seen before, which was kind of nice. And so it's just really cool to have not only a dad, but, you know, a mentor and a friend who have kind of helped me along this process. And it's just been a cool ride.
4: Corey Kent and Co. Wetzel are on the verge of a number one song with their latest, Rocky Mountain Low. And Corey had a hand in writing the song, and he talks about what he loves about it and why Co. Wetzel was the perfect duet partner.
6: Rocky Mountain Low has got to be one of my favorite songs I've ever recorded. It has all of the elements of the rock and roll music that I love and grew up listening to, and all the elements of the country music that I love. And it just blends both of those so perfectly. On top of that, I got my friend Co. Wetzel, a good buddy here in Texas, to hop on. I just felt like he was the perfect person to put on the second verse of this song. As soon as I wrote it, actually, the person that I envisioned acting out this thing in the music video was Co. So to have him on the song just makes it that more perfectly authentic, I think, and adds an element of this cool little Texas thing.
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1: Yeah, I decided let's go with Chris Stapleton tickets. Let's add in Thomas Rhett.
0: Huge

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0: Today we're shouting out an amazing woman who decided to give back in Texas. So, if you don't know this, my wife just had our second baby.
1: What?
0: Bodie's 4 weeks old.
1: When did this happen?
0: And June 11th.
1: Oh, yeah, I remember now.
0: You remember that? Okay, cool. So, very amazing, crazy stuff happening in our house, including her feeding the baby. And that means a lot. What that means is, well, you know, there's a lot of breast pumps.
1: Yeah.
0: A lot of breastfeeding. You know, lots going on.
1: But of the B word.
0: Right now, at his age, he's only drinking like 2 ounces at a time.
1: Mm-hmm.
0: So she's stocking up for the times where she needs to go back to work or travel or whatever it might be. We'll get
1: this. Can I just ask real quick?
0: Yeah.
1: Is there an expiration date on that?
0: Like, to a certain degree, yeah.
1: Okay. Like it
0: so
1: gets
0: you
1: spoiled.
0: Can freeze it, and moms everywhere are going to like freak out for a second. I am not a doctor. Do not take this as Bible, but it's something like you can freeze it up to a certain amount of years.
1: What?
0: If you keep it in the fridge, it can be a certain amount of weeks or whatever it might be. Again, consult your pediatricians.
1: Yeah.
0: Don't listen to me. But listen to this. So a woman in Texas, she has donated almost 7 gallons of breast milk to NICU babies at her local hospital.
1: Wow. Okay. And I have another question because
0: yeah.
1: I don't know anything. I don't have babies. So
0: yeah.
1: How much at a time? Like how long would that take? 7 gallons. Like I'm thinking, you
0: so
1: know.
0: There's 128 gallons or ounces in a gallon.
1: Okay.
0: And I would say at least, and some women are different. Some women are overproducers, but my wife probably, if she pumps, will probably get like, my guess is like 4 ounces out of each side, like 8 ounces a pump.
1: Wow.
0: Yeah.
2: It's a lot of pumping.
0: Yeah, a lot of pumping.
1: Seriously.
0: A lot of freezing, a lot of labeling, a lot of donating. And this woman, and you have to realize, I know I've got Eric and Donnie here with me today, so I am now, unfortunately, the expert
1: you
0: on
1: are the expert.
0: Breastfeeding. However, you know, a lot of women, sometimes it doesn't happen in the cards for them or the baby's not feeding directly, and they need to go to donated breast milk, which is very much needed. So this milk bank is now like totally just amazed. Alyssa Martinez is a mom whose son was born 3 months ago. They've donated 1,500 ounces of milk through the WIC
1: wow.
0: milk bank. These women are incredible. Carmen Salas of the organization says the donated milk is incredible
1: yeah.
0: for moms and everybody across their county and local area. It's just amazing. To this mom.
1: Yeah. Nice job.
0: Shout out.
3: Where are you spending your free time?
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0: Donnie, I gotta say, we're really proud of you here on the Andy Summers Show.
1: Thanks, man.
0: You've been hitting that health journey lately.
1: Yeah, I stepped on the scale about a month ago and did not like the number I saw.
0: Mm. We've all been there.
1: And I was like, I was noticing it in my face. Yeah. That's where I get, you know, I gain weight is in my face and neck. And I was like, all right, time to make a change. And I went really drastic. And Michelle told me not to go drastic.
2: Well, because it's harder to stick to.
0: Yeah, it is. It is harder. But you've been really consistent with meal prepping, which is amazing.
1: Yeah. So immediately after stepping on the scale, I was at the gym. I went right to the gym, and I hadn't been in about 4 months.
0: Yeah.
1: So I went a little too hard and was sore, and had to call out because I couldn't get out of bed.
2: Yeah, you did have to call out. I
1: couldn't move my arms.
0: Yeah. I literally was crazy.
1: But right after the gym, I went to the grocery store and bought a lot of chicken breasts and tenderloins. And just started grilling chicken and started meal prepping, making rice and making a lot of veggies. And I'm not going to lie, it's been 28 straight days of grilled chicken, rice, and veggies for lunch.
2: That's a whole February.
0: 4 weeks?
1: 4 straight weeks. Every single day, I eat 3 tenderloins. I eat a cup of rice and then about 6 ounces to 8 ounces of veggies.
0: Are you getting to the point where you could never, ever eat it again?
1: I hate chicken. I hate it.
2: Is it working?
1: It is. Yeah, I've lost 13 pounds.
0: Wow. You look great, Donnie. Yeah, congratulations.
1: I'm starting to see biceps are coming back. Chest is starting to come back. I'm looking.
0: We know because you've been rolling up your sleeves a lot today.
2: You're going to turn into a chicken.
1: I know. So I've been doing hot sauce, you know, low-fat barbecue sauce, light honey mustard, anything. Or making whole wheat wraps with the chicken or anything just to try to not...
0: You got to switch up the protein for sure because you never know when you're going to end up being one of those people that now has an aversion to something because they had it.
1: So Michelle will make, you know, ground turkey bowls or like salmon, but that's hard to reheat. It doesn't reheat as well as chicken.
0: Yeah. Right.
2: Chicken fresh.
1: Yeah. So I'm just done. Is there anything that you've outdone food wise, where you're like, okay, this is now ruined?
0: A friend of mine went on a fit journey and he was doing smoothies every morning doing a smoothie. Well, I'm not going to get into the details, but he was sick for another reason. He had some sort of flu.
2: Ooh.
0: And so he got sick with his banana smoothie.
2: Oh, yeah.
0: And now he can't eat bananas or banana smoothies or have protein powder anymore because it just associates, right?
2: Yeah.
0: That happens to people. 610-660-6925. What was the thing that you can no longer eat or drink because of a bad memory?
2: So I used to work at a movie theater, and when we would close for the night, you had to take out the ketchup and mustard bags from the dispensers.
0: Oh, no.
3: Yeah.
2: And they were so hard to get out. And sometimes some mustard would splatter on my shirt.
0: Ooh. Yeah.
2: And the yellow mustard. Yeah. And now I don't want to go near it. I can't go near it anymore.
1: Fun fact, I can eat mustard right out of the jar.
2: That's crazy.
0: Oh, that is kind of crazy.
2: Right out of the bag. You should go to the movie theater.
0: I knew a guy who worked at a fast food restaurant, and he can no longer eat their ice cream at that place because he would be the one who would clean the machines.
2: You don't want to say which one, do you?
0: No, I don't want to. I don't want to throw anybody under the bus. Why? Because I definitely had one of their ice creams last week. Even I'm ignoring what he told me.
1: Do you have anything else?
0: Oh, well, I mean, I was in the 4th grade.
1: Uh-oh. Oh, no.
0: And we were having cereal in the morning. Oh, I'm going to throw up if I even think about it.
1: Okay.
0: And I guess either mom or dad, somebody's mom or dad or one of the kids, I don't know, had cereal at midnight.
2: Okay.
0: And it left out until 8 in the morning. We were all eating it and I ate out of the wrong bowl.
1: Oh,
0: and there was still, it was all dissolved and gross.
2: Ew.
0: And I just can't even think about it.
2: What kind of cereal?
0: It was Cocoa Puffs. But now it's turned me off from all cereals ever. Ever. I can't do it. I can't even.
2: Oh my gosh. That is such a funny little.
0: Lesser known fact about Jeff. I can't do it.
1: Is it cereal with milk?
0: I can't even talk about it. Milk with milk.
2: That's such a fourth grader thing to do. Just be like, oh, here's a bowl of cereal right in front of me. Gonna eat this one.
0: I can't even talk about it.
2: It's only waffles for breakfast now for you.
0: Seriously.
1: Ugh.
0: What can you no longer eat or drink, and why can you no longer eat or drink it? Your calls are next.
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1: Hi, thanks for having me.
0: We're worried that Donnie's going to have some burnout with his prepped meals with chicken. And I mean, because it happens to the best of us.
2: Yeah.
0: You have too much of
1: Absolutely.
0: Something. What's your story?
1: So I was a Marine deployed to Afghanistan in 2011.
0: All right, back up, John.
1: We were there,
0: thank you for your service,
2: five,
0: first of all. Before
2: five,
0: you continue,
2: thanks,
0: thank you so much.
1: Yeah, Semper Fi, thank you. But so while I was there, we were in a pretty secluded area. And at one point, we had to have our meals airdropped to us, our MREs.
0: Right.
1: And so one time there was a mistake. They dropped off a whole pallet of beef burgundy MREs.
0: Oh, no.
2: Oh, man.
1: It was basically a month's worth of beef burgundy.
2: Now, beef burgundy is delicious. I don't know about in MRE form.
0: And I don't know about for 1 month straight.
2: Yeah, that's a lot of beef stock and, you know, ugh.
1: Yeah, it was a lot. So I got real friendly with the Afghani army guys that we were with and started getting some of their chicken and rice.
2: Nice.
0: Yeah, at that point, you're like, anything. I'll eat anything but beef burgundy.
2: I'm going to eat this sand in 3 seconds.
1: Absolutely, absolutely.
0: Thank you, John, for your service and for your call.
1: Yep, thank you, guys. Love you guys. Love your show.
3: Here we go.
0: Wake up.
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0: It's the Andy Summers Show. Good morning. Who's this?
1: Hi, good morning. This is Jess from Pine Hill.
0: Hi, Jess. All right, so Donnie is on a fit journey.
2: Yep.
0: But he's done 28 straight days of chicken, rice.
2: And some kind of veggie, yeah.
0: And some sort of veggie. And he's starting to get the burnout. And I told him, I said, I'm worried that you're never going to want to have chicken again, because sometimes this happens to people where you have something, a bad memory associated with it, and boom, you can never have it again. What's your story?
1: Right. Yeah. So, I ate something one day on my way home from the beach, stopped at a pizza restaurant on my way home from Atlantic City. I was middle school. Everybody loves buffalo chicken, right? Buffalo chicken. Any buffalo chicken dip, buffalo chicken pizza, buffalo chicken french fries. I had buffalo chicken pizza, and 15 minutes later, on my way home, I had to get out of the car and puke.
0: Oh, no. Yeah.
1: It was horrible. And now I'm 30. It's been like 15 years later, it feels like, and I cannot look at chicken, buffalo chicken pizza at all, ever.
0: Yes.
2: Can you smell buffalo sauce, though? Like, are you turned off by that?
1: Sometimes, So I can do buffalo chicken dip, I guess, because it's like mixed with ranch or cheese, but like buffalo chicken pizza, never again could I ever look at it the same. I open a box of it and I want to puke.
0: That's so devastating. I am so sorry to hear that for you. And we understand. We get it, Jess. We get it. So
1: I totally get it.
0: Looks like we're sticking a cheese or pepperoni for Jess.
1: Yes, absolutely.
0: Thanks for the call. Have a great day.
1: Oh, love you. Love your show. Thank you.
0: Danielle, good morning.
3: Good morning.
0: Welcome to the Andy Summers Show. Is there a food that either got overplayed for you or you have a bad memory of that now you just simply can't eat anymore?
3: Oh, yes. My mother, who is now deceased, she used to make fantastic rice pudding.
0: Oh.
2: Rice pudding, yeah.
3: And my one sister informed me that it was maggots, not rice.
0: Stop it.
2: Oh, it kind of does look.
0: It looks like that for sure.
2: With the chunks.
3: I know. It's disgusting. And now every time I see rice pudding, it just makes me want to gag.
0: Oh, so now it has been burned into your brain that this is the way it is.
3: Like
0: you can't get that out. No.
2: Yeah, I'm guessing it would
3: be
2: pretty.
3: Like 40 some years.
2: It's pretty off putting. So now she's literally off putting.
0: Donnie, that was good. That was so good. Oh, all right, Danielle. Well, we're sorry about that, and hopefully you'll get over it. But at this point, why? You know, why do we need to?
2: We just need to avoid rice pudding.
3: My 50s, it doesn't matter. I still love my sister, so.
0: There you go. Danielle, thank you.
3: Thank you. Love you guys. Love your show.

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4: How are you?
5: I'm good.
4: How was your 4th?
5: Hot.
4: Hot and then rainy.
5: Yeah, I spent it in Philadelphia around Independence Hall.
4: Very cool.
5: Oh my gosh. It just felt good to be there.
4: Right.
5: On 4th of July, America 250.
4: And I have to say, your reenacting of the Betsy Ross flag. Your outfit was spot on.
5: Thank you.
4: Your accent was great. Your stitching ability came in handy.
5: It did, yeah.
4: I know you spent hours taking photos with fans of Betsy Ross. So you did a great job.
5: I truly did meet the Declaration of Independence and Ben Franklin.
4: Right.
5: Truly. There were people dressed up like them. It was great.
4: I believe it. I hope everybody had a great 4th, and now we're back to it.

0: The Andy Summers Show is ready to pour you a cup of joy.
1: Well, the world has been following a map. A map of a journey of a young woman who decided to row from California to Hawaii.
2: She is incredible.
1: Her name is Kelsey. She's a Grand Canyon River rafting guide, and it took her 44 days to go from Monterey, California to Hawaii, which, and the internet, I'm sure you've seen it on your feed too, has been just a buzz on her making this journey.
2: Yes, like supporting her, cheering her on, and she made it, right?
1: She made it the day before the 4th of July.
2: Wow.
1: She made it on Friday, July the 3rd, officially becoming the fastest man or woman to make this trek. Incredible. Throughout the journey, she was sharing videos online showing her daily life at sea, including how she prepared food, how she got fresh water, how she dealt with things like calluses on her hands, strong winds, both the difficult and the lighthearted moments all documented on video.
2: I mean, like, I am way too high maintenance,
1: yep,
2: even when I'm going on vacation. Like, okay, well, does the room have AC?
1: Right.
2: Like, is it clean? Is it, like, you know, is there, like, the bathroom is good and all that stuff. So, like, well done, Kelsey, for being
1: on a boat,
2: a rowboat, doing this the entire time.
1: It's really incredible. One thing she did say is find your big, hard, scary thing. So our big, hard, scary thing might not be rowing for 44 straight days, but find yours. She said you're definitely strong enough to start it, and you'll find everything else along the way.
2: Aw,
1: a great life lesson. Thank you, Kelsey, and congratulations for making it.
2: Yeah.
1: Incredible.
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2: JKQ.
1: That's what's coming up. We got tickets to see Thomas Rhett. Big week on the show.
2: Oh, yeah.
1: Thomas Rhett. And then later in the show, we'll have Chris Stapleton tickets. Big week. Coming up next.
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0: Thomas Rhett, Saturday, July 18th. That's coming up a week from Saturday. It's going to be a great show.
1: Oh, my gosh.
0: 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You can win them all week here on the Andy Summers Show. All you have to do right now is give us a call. 610-660-6925. And you're going to play Jeff Kirkchen's questions.
1: JKQ. Let's get it.
0: Yep. Match two out of three answers with somebody I met at a tailgate. Your chance to win next.

0: Andy Summer Show. This is your chance to win big. Let's bring in our contestant. Right now we've got Jess. Let's bring her in. Hi, Jess. Good morning.
1: Good morning.
0: Jess, are you ready to win some Thomas Rhett tickets?
1: I'm going to try.
0: You're gonna try. Yes, I respect that.
1: Yeah.
0: But, you know, honestly, Shannon can explain. This game almost always has winners.
2: Oh, yes. Right. And it's so fun. Oh, my gosh. These people you meet in a parking lot are hilarious.
0: Having the time of their lives chatting with me. Jess, are you ready to meet the person you're going to have to match some answers with?
1: Yes, I'm ready.
0: Let's do it. Here we go.
3: I'm with
4: Macklin Andrews.
3: Good. You got the first one right. There you go. And what are you doing right now, brother?
4: Playing beer pong.
3: Should we shoot one really fast? See how your finish is?
0: So, Macklin and I shot a couple. For the record, it was water in the cups, okay? In case anyone's wondering, Macklin is a little bit younger, but he was with his family, and they were having a good time in the parking lot. At least the family was, and Macklin was being responsible. Jess, are you ready for question
1: one?
0: I'm
1: ready. Yep.
0: Here we go.
3: If you were to write a country song about tailgating, what would you call it?
0: All right. Did he say pong?
2: Yeah.
0: Did he say tailgating my heart, or did he say take my wife, but not my beer?
1: I feel like it's probably pong, but I'm gonna say the second one because that sounds better to me.
0: You want to lock it in, Jess? Are you sure you don't want to go with your first instinct of gut?
1: All right, I'm going to say pong because he was younger, and he probably is he's a guy, so doesn't have. Yeah, I'm going to say pong.
0: Let's find out.
4: What would you call it? Beer pong.
3: Beer pong.
0: Yeah.
3: I like that. Mm-hmm. That's great.
1: All right.
0: Yep, you nailed it. Jess, you went with your instinct. That's what this
2: is all
0: about. Don't overthink Jeff Kirkson's questions. Okay, all you have to do is get one of the next two right. Are you ready?
1: Ready.
0: Here we go.
3: What's the sexiest type of truck?
2: Oh.
0: Did he say a Honda Ridgeline? Did he say a Tesla Cybertruck?
1: Oh, God, no.
0: Swear that was our second answer. I did not just say that because you just said that. Or did he say a Chevy Cat Eye?
1: Oh, God. He probably said a Cybertruck.
0: All right, let's find out.
3: Type of truck.
4: Chevy Cat Eye.
0: Oh.
1: All
0: right, hey, don't get discouraged. Remember that we still have one more question to go, okay?
1: Got it.
0: Here we go.
3: What is the most important thing that you want to see in your future wife?
0: What is the most important thing he wants to see in his future wife? Okay. Is it party ability? Like partability, like being able to party? Loyalty? Or the ability to change the oil in his truck so he doesn't have to.
1: God.
0: I'll give you a clue since you don't know this young man, Macklin. I feel like he was raised by good parents.
1: All right. What are the questions again, or the responses again?
0: Party ability, as defined as the ability to party. Loyalty. Okay.
2: Oh, that's sweet.
1: Loyalty. That's what I'm going to say, loyalty.
0: Let's find out.
3: That you want to see in your future wife.
4: Loyalty.
0: Loyalty. Wow, so strong. You did it!
2: Yay!
0: Jess! Way to go. I think it's great that you thought, and probably most people did, that he would say a Cybertruck, right? And
1: I never even heard of the last one.
0: Chevy Cat Eye. Yeah,
2: me either.
0: If I'm not mistaken, made in the early 2000s. Pretty cool truck. Mm-hmm. Do a quick Google.
1: I'll have to look that up.
0: Jess, nonetheless, you're a winner. You're going to see Thomas Rhett.
1: Yeah! Woo! Awesome. Thanks, guys. Love you. Love your show.
5: 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Wake up. 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

The World Cup is obviously upon us. Many stadiums across North America are hosting fans. But what are they serving for food? It's not just hot dogs and tendies, I'll tell you next. Another

0: This is the news. According to...
1: My name is Jeff.
2: The World Cup is upon us. United States plays at 8 o'clock tonight against Belgium. Going to be a really, really exciting match. Lots of World Cup action over the weekend happening across North America.
3: Yeah,
2: we are the hosts. It's very exciting. However, you know, if you think about going to one of these games, you're not just going to have the chance to eat a burger, you know, chicken tendies, a hot dog.
3: Hot dog, yeah.
2: These stadiums are really trying to show some culture. So I'm going to take you through what different stadiums that have hosted World Cup games are creating.
3: Okay.
2: Kansas City has a 17-hour smoked short rib pastrami.
3: Oh, my gosh.
2: I know. Doesn't that just make your mouth water? Incredible. Miami, don't know how I feel about this, caviar.

0: topped tater tots.
1: Huh. Okay.
0: And they also have a 5-pound empanada.
1: Oh my gosh.
0: Yeah.
1: 5 pounds?
0: It's huge. It's absolutely massive. San Francisco has the Bay-rito dog, blending the city signature mission style burritos with classic stadium fare. It's a foot-long hot dog pressed into a flour tortilla. So it's like kind of taking off of, like, you know, burrito, hot dog combined.
1: Yeah. And I feel like that's like so American, is to combine two types of foods into one and then like
0: facts.
1: Mixing the name together.
0: Yep. It's what we do best. Boston, a massive lobster roll. I mean, it's already known for great lobster rolls, of course.
1: Oh, that sounds delicious.
0: This one is stuffed with heavy mayo, lemon, toasted celery seed, and fresh claw and knuckle meat. So it's just like, and it's huge, naturally. We would only do that in the U.S. Our serving sizes are massive. New York and New Jersey, the Elote lobster roll and Colombian hot dog. So the hot dog is stacked with charred pineapple salsa, ketchup mayo, and crispy potato sticks.
1: Okay, I feel like when you do get that, you have to just make sure that there is a hot dog in the bun.
0: Right.
1: Just being stacked with all of that stuff.
0: You can't even find the hot dog. You have to get through everything else. That's the final boss, is the actual hot dog. And then Atlanta has an oxtail egg roll and Dirty Bird wings.
1: Okay.
0: Inspired by the Southern city's culinary culture, these egg rolls are filled with braised oxtail, sauteed peppers and onions, and jerk aioli with a side of plantain chips.
1: That does sound good.
0: It does sound really good. I mean, listen, I'm just... How many hot dogs did you have over the weekend?
1: Oh my gosh, none.
0: What?
1: I know, right?
0: I swear...
1: Zero.
0: I don't eat a lot of hot dogs throughout the year. It's just like, it just doesn't happen upon me.
1: Yeah.
0: I had 5 hot dogs this weekend.
1: Oh my gosh. You should have entered against
0: the 4th of July.
1: Johnny Chestnut.
0: I definitely should have. Joey Chestnut. Close
1: Joey.
0: Enough.
1: Dang.
0: It's okay. Don't worry. That's his brother. His brother entered years ago. Good old Johnny Chestnut.
1: Johnny's not as good as Joey.
0: Yeah. And then, you know, 2 for lunch the next day. Then friends came over. I had some extra. I grilled them up. 5 hot dogs in the weekend. I don't think that was too embarrassing, right?
1: Oh my God. No.
0: Okay,
1: no, not at
0: goodness.
1: All. That's a very normal amount for 4th of July weekend.
0: Yeah, but none of them had any sort of pineapple salsa or crispy potato sticks on them. They were just classic.
1: Classic. 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

0: Good morning. It's the Andy Summers Show with Jeff Kirkson. Oh, I am too familiar with that sound right now.
1: Sorry.
0: With Donnie.
2: No! Kelly Clarkson!
0: And Shannon. Really, Donnie?
1: Oh, yeah, she's not here.
0: Yeah, she's not here. Donnie was told last night at an event we hosted together that he should be given no more fart noises. I know. Taking the fart button away, but we say we can do it one more time. It's time to play
3: Minute to Win It.
1: We have Eric in the house, too.
0: We got Eric here helping us out. Thank you, Eric.
1: I gotta try to find a sound for him.
0: And Eric. There he is.
4: I'll take it.
0: And Lauren. Good morning, Lauren.
5: Good morning.
0: What are you doing right now, Lauren?
5: Driving down the shore.
0: I'm nice. So jealous.
1: Yeah, I know, jelly.
0: We are in the office.
5: It helped us for babysitting, but...
0: So you're going down the shore to make money. That's amazing.
5: Yeah.
1: Okay. All right.
0: Good for you. Okay, well, listen, Lauren, 60 seconds, 10 questions. We can make you more money, because if you get them all right, you win $1,000. What do you say if you don't know an answer?
5: Pass.
0: That's right. And we'll try to get back to it. Time permits. Remember, we can only pass three times during Minute to Win It. You give us an answer, we're locking it in. Are you ready to play?
5: I think so.
0: Do you have anybody in the car with you, Lauren?
5: No.
0: All right. Riding solo. That's okay.
1: I'm riding solo.
0: All right. Here we go. Donnie has your questions. We start in 3, 2, 1.
1: Who was the president during the Civil War?
5: George Washington.
1: Who was president immediately following Abraham Lincoln?
5: I know that's not right.
1: What was it?
5: I don't know. Dad.
1: What explorer is America named after?
5: Christopher Columbus?
1: Which U.S. president had the shortest inaugural address?
5: Abe Lincoln.
1: How many American flags stand on the moon?
5: Two.
1: Who designed the 50-star U.S. flag?
5: Betsy Ross.
1: What year was July 4th deemed a federal holiday?
5: 1776.
1: God bless you. What two presidents famously died on the same day?
5: Yeah.
1: What is the longest?
0: That's our buzzer. That's our buzzer. All right. Lauren, I've got some news for you. You didn't win $1,000, yeah. Okay?
1: But
5: fine.
1: America celebrates its 250th birthday.
0: Yeah, but tomorrow. America is celebrating with you, Lauren, okay? We're celebrating a good birthday. You passed on two of them.
5: Okay.
0: And then, well, I don't know how to say this, so I'm just going to say it. Lauren, you didn't get any right today. But here, Lauren, here's the thing. Now we have a lot of questions repeating for Monday, so somebody could win $1,000, and they can thank Lauren. How about that?
5: Well, if they're thanking me, then they better share.
1: Yeah, exactly. And just like Sam Cooke said, he didn't know much about history, didn't know much biology, but what he did know is I love you.
0: Yeah, there you go. Okay. Lauren, thanks so much for playing Minute to Win It.
5: Love you guys. Love your show. Have a good morning.
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1: And it's Monday morning. Hi, Shan.
2: Hi, good morning, Jeff.
1: Three calls end it all every single Monday. This is where you help out another member of the Summer Squad who's going through something. And with this being the 4th of July weekend, there's a lot of parties, a lot of fun to be had.
2: Yeah.
1: But also probably a lot of kids doing things that they probably shouldn't have been doing.
2: Yes.
1: Miranda writes to us. You're going to help her coming up in 6 minutes.

0: Three calls. End it all.
1: Get those fingers ready. We need your opinions. We need your thoughts with three calls, end it all, because Miranda has something on her mind. Shannon, are you able to read it to the people?
2: Yes, I can do that. Okay.
1: Go ahead.
2: So Miranda writes, "Hey guys, hope everyone had a good 4th of July weekend. Our oldest son, age 17, had a couple friends over, and the morning after, I found some empty hard seltzer cans back behind our shed. My son, when I asked what were those, he said, oh, those were Jimmy's." That's not Jimmy's real name.
1: Right.
2: Jimmy's, and I didn't have any. Okay, so now Miranda's wondering, I will be honest, obviously, I don't condone underage drinking, but I absolutely cannot stand lying because that can be more dangerous.
1: Mm.
2: My plan is to ask one more time and threaten to call Jimmy's mom if he doesn't tell the truth. Do I take him at his word and still call the mom, or just leave it be? Help in all caps. Okay, Miranda, we are going to help you out. So, I think the threat to call Jimmy's mom is good. That is good parenting.
1: Yeah.
2: Because if I was 17 and my mom made that threat to me, that's kind of like embarrassing between your friends. But I think as a parent, you need to put aside being your child's friend in this moment.
1: Right.
2: And just be that strict, stern person for them. Because it can be dangerous. You're right, Miranda. The lying and the drinking can be dangerous.
1: Yeah, and Shannon, I completely agree with you. And I think something that Miranda wrote, which is, she was insinuating the lying is worse than the underage consumption of alcohol, which, respectfully, I don't want to upset people. Obviously, underage drinking is dangerous, especially if anyone's getting behind the wheel, which you absolutely should not do. But the lying is even scarier because they can be up to that and other things. It's important to have that mode of communication with your child, even if they are going to a party that might have something unsavory. You want them to be like, hey, mom, can you come get me? Dad, can you come get me? Hey, there's something here. That communication is so important. It's something I had with my parents that was, they said, hey, listen, we'll never get mad at you. You just call us. We would rather you call us than try to be sneaky.
2: Yes.
1: So I think, Miranda, my advice would be, now granted, I have a 3-year-old and a newborn, so I'm not even close to these days.
2: You're not.
1: But I would say, okay, I think you've already asked him, you've already given him a chance to be honest, but I would call Jimmy's mom today. And I'd say, hey, listen, this is what happened, this is what I found. You might be able to find out more about Jimmy and the situation. Not saying it is Jimmy's fault. I mean, that's the age-old excuse. Yeah. It's not, I was holding it for a friend. It's not him.
2: Yeah.
1: It's not me, it's him, right? But maybe they'll say, oh, yeah, you know, we've been struggling with Jimmy a lot lately. He's been sneaking out drinks of our fridge or whatever it might be.
2: Yeah.
1: You might think, okay. But I think the return to your son, you can sit down and be like, listen, whether you did or you didn't, this is our home, right? You brought this onto our property.
2: Yeah.
1: Right? You're responsible for the kids that are at our house, as am I as mom, right? As dad and mom, if they're on your property, in theory, you're responsible for them. And so just, I think, pushing too hard to get the truth when he could be telling the truth.
2: Yeah.
1: Go on the angle of whether Jimmy brought them and you didn't have any or not. It was behind our shed. It was at our house.
2: Yes. So maybe there are parents who have 17-year-olds or have been through this, and they can help us out.
1: 610-660-6925. We need your three calls to end it all for Miranda.
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1: Need your help, Summer Squad. Quick recap. Miranda, she wrote to us. Her 17-year-old, well, when cleaning up after the 4th of July, she saw a bunch of hard seltzer cans crushed behind their shed.
2: Yeah, and come on, 17-year-olds. Dispose of them in a better way.
1: I know. Gotta be smarter than that. Nonetheless, when she asked her 17-year-old son about it, he said, those were Jimmy's. Not his real name, but that's friend Jimmy's, right? She said, I swear I didn't have any. Now, she's worried. She says, I'm not here to condone underage drinking, but I really hate lying. Because that's even scarier and more dangerous. She says, my plan is to ask him one more time and threaten to call Jimmy's mom if he doesn't tell the truth. Or do I take him at his word and still call his mom or leave it be and just assume he did and didn't want to tell me? Help. So we go to the text line right now. You can call as well.
2: Yeah, so Samantha texted us. The same thing happened with my son, but he was the other kid, the Jimmy in this situation. I got a call from the mom, and she told me everything that happened, everything that she found. I had no idea that he was even going on before we talked. So I was very grateful that she told me. So make that call regardless.
1: Make the call. That's what I said from the top. It's so important to make that call because you never know. And obviously go with it at grace. Don't be like, my son says your son. Just say, hey, here's what's up.
2: Yeah.
1: It takes a village to figure it out. Now, we had Barry on the text line. She wrote in and said, most important is to lead with grace. Ask your son again and make sure he knows that you're just making sure he's safe. And that's all that you care about. Which I thought was like, I mean, that's really sweet. I think Miranda, in saying, my plan is to ask him one more time and threaten to call Jimmy's mom if he doesn't tell the truth. Clearly, she wants to get to some sort of answer that might not actually be there.
2: Yeah, that's true.
1: The likelihood is it is. The evidence is there. But nonetheless, I like Barry's text. But if you want to be our final caller, text 610-660-6925. What should Miranda do? Approach her son again? Leave it be? Call? Not call? Who has the final call next?

0: Three calls. End it all.
1: Miranda needs help. She found some hard seltzer cans back behind the shed after 4th of July. 17-year-old son was approached. He said, those were Jimmy's, not mine. And then, well, she doesn't believe her, quite frankly. And so she doesn't know. Do I call Jimmy's mom? Do I threaten to call Jimmy's mom unless he tells me more of the truth? Do I take him by his word? Do I just leave it be? Help. Clearly, first time she's dealing with this.
2: Right. This is her oldest son. So right. Just like you said, I don't know. What do I do? I've never had this problem before. So we're looking for, you know, Summer Squad to help Miranda out.
1: Maybe David can help break the tie. We had two different thoughts on the text line. David, good morning.
3: Good morning, guys. How are you?
1: Good. Hey, David, so tell us, do you think she should approach the mom, approach the son again? What would you do?
3: So these are the kind of situations I've been dealing with a lot recently. I've got a young kid, and, you know, I think these things all the time, like what happens when the friends cause problems. Mm. You ask me personally, call the mom. What was the kid's name? Jimmy?
1: Yeah, well, fake name, but yes.
2: call Jimmy's mom.
1: Okay. Yeah.
3: Call Jimmy's mom, because either her son's lying, which if he doubles down, screws him over. If he's telling the truth, then he's telling the truth, and then Jimmy's going to get punished. Just do it. It's, yes, you're going to run into more problems, but it'll help.
1: It'll help. You're absolutely right. It takes a village. David, thank you so, so much for the call and for landing us for three calls. End it all, my friend.
3: Yeah, of course. Thank you, guys. Love your show.
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0: This is the news. According to
1: Shannon. That's you, Shan. Because
2: yes.
1: We're talking all things T-Swift wedding.
2: Oh, yeah. After all the rumors, doubts, theories, and much more, it is official. Taylor Swift and Travis Kelce are married.
1: That's incredible.
2: My close personal best friends, Taylor Swift and Travis Kelce. I'm so happy for them. I didn't go to the wedding.
1: Yeah.
2: But I'm very happy
1: You
2: for
1: were
2: them.
1: Very busy this weekend. I understand why you couldn't make it.
2: Yeah, I had to RSVP. No, it was really sad. But yeah, the two tied the knot inside Madison Square Garden on July 3rd. The rumors are true. I can't believe it.
1: There were so many people saying that, oh, maybe this was all, you know, a folly and this was all a distraction for them to get married somewhere else. No. Secured. No. Locked down. For them to be able to get married, which was so special. And you've got kind of the inside deets.
2: Yes, I do. So we know that Taylor started in country music, country radio. So, of course, our favorite country artists were there.
1: Woo!
2: In an Instagram video, Miranda Lambert posted a quick little reel of who was in her party bus heading to the wedding.
1: Uh-oh.
2: So her husband, Brendan.
1: Right.
2: Baron Morris.
1: Wow.
2: Kelce Ballerini.
1: Wow.
2: Sugarland's Christian Bush.
1: Oh my gosh.
2: And all four Little Big Town members, Kimberly, Rebecca, Jimmy, and Philip.
1: Wow. That's quite a country.
2: And it looked like a lot of fun. Like what song? I wonder what songs they're putting on that party bus. Their own songs?
1: Or are they just harmonizing with each other
3: the whole time?
1: Maybe
3: Taylor Swift.
1: Maybe they're singing T-Swift.
2: Yeah, debut album for
1: Intern
2: sure.
1: Intern Maddie, good thought. Very good thought.
2: Other celebs included Ed Sheeran, Bradley Cooper, Zoe Kravitz, Dakota Johnson, Ethan Hawke, Hugh Grant, Tom Hanks, Steven Spielberg, Paul McCartney, Jimmy Fallon, Brad Pitt, Adam Scott, Paul Rudd, Seth Meyers, and a billion more. Honestly, probably 980 more celebrities.
1: Yes.
2: They had a guest list of 1,000. Of 1,000.
1: You know, which is crazy when you think about a wedding, but then when you think about Madison Square Garden, you're like, oh, well, yeah. I mean, that place holds a lot more than that.
2: Yeah.
1: I mean,
3: so you can fit 1,000 people in Madison Square Garden.
1: Yes. Now, granted, they weren't sitting in the bleachers like all of us are, right, to watch a game. But yeah,
2: the nosebleeds.
1: 1,000 people. Yeah. Tickets for nosebleeds were too expensive for me. Couldn't make it to the wedding.
2: Oh, my gosh. So Taylor and Travis did not have any bridesmaids or groomsmen. Instead, her brother Austin was the man of honor. And, of course, Jason Kelce was Travis's best man.
1: Mm-hmm.
2: But who officiated the wedding? None other than the wedding singer himself.
1: Adam Sandler was the officiant?
2: Yes. And apparently, he sang them a song?
3: What?
2: Maybe this one?
1: That's exactly what he sang.
2: Right?
1: It has to be it.
2: No, of course he sang an original song to the newlyweds.
1: Wow.
2: And if you're like, what? Why was Adam Sandler the officiant? Well, Travis had a small role in Happy Gilmore 2.
1: Right.
2: And he's been on the Kelce Brothers podcast, New Heights. Adam has constantly been saying for years that his two daughters are huge Swifties. So I think the connection between the three of them is larger than we might think.
1: Right. That's
2: and
1: so
2: cool.
1: And
2: he's a romantic.
1: Right. And he's
2: he
1: a legend,
2: is.
1: And he's hilarious. It's a great choice of an officiant.
2: I'm so jealous I wasn't there.
1: Do you see what shirt I'm wearing right now?
2: Oh, let me read it. Okay, it's a fish in a little tux reading something. Oh, and it says, oh, fish eant.
1: That's right.
2: It'll play on
1: I was given this by my brother-in-law and my future sister-in-law. I'm performing their wedding ceremony on Thursday. Now I feel like I have to write a song for them.
2: And
1: in
2: maybe,
1: order to be like Adam Sandler.
2: Yeah. And do it as Adam Sandler.
1: They would really love that.
2: They would really appreciate you doing an Adam Sandler impression for their wedding.
1: Well, Shannon, I know you have a lot more to talk about, including the charitable endeavors, but we're going to get to that next hour. We'll extend out our Taylor Swift hour into the next, according to Shannon, in about an hour. This one brought to you by Elmwood Park Zoo. Visit today, where curiosity roams.
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0: morning. It's the Andy Summer Show with Jeff Kirkshin. Yeah, that's my life right now. With Donnie. And with Shannon.
1: Honey.
0: There you go. All right. FYI, Shannon on the buttons today.
2: I'm just pressing any button at this point.
0: Any button she can, because it's time to play
3: Minute to Win It.
0: Carolyn, good morning.
4: Good morning.
0: Oh, my gosh. You are so ready to win $1,000, aren't you?
4: Yes, I'm ready.
0: Okay, so obviously surrounding the country's 250th anniversary, we've been doing great U.S.-themed, you know, just incredible questions. And we had quite the performance on Friday, the day before 4th of July.
4: Yeah.
0: Yeah. Were you listening?
4: Yeah.
0: So you heard that there was very few, if any, answered correctly.
2: Uh-oh.
4: That's correct, yes.
0: All right. Well, then let's get down to brass tacks. Here we go. 60 seconds, 10 all questions. Right. You get them all right, you win $1,000. What do you say if you don't know an answer?
4: Pass.
0: That's right. We'll try to get back to it if time permits. Remember, you can only pass three times during Minute to Win It. You give us an answer, we're locking it in. Are you ready?
4: I'm ready.
0: All right, Shannon. Shannon has your question. Shannon, are you ready?
2: I am ready.
0: Minute to Win It starts in 3, 2, 1.
2: Who was president during the Civil War?
4: Abraham Lincoln.
2: Who was president immediately following Abraham Lincoln?
4: Andrew Johnson.
2: What explorer is America named after?
4: Amerigo Vespucci.
2: Which U.S. president had the shortest inaugural address?
4: George Washington.
2: How many flags stand on the moon?
4: 6.
2: Who designed the 50-star U.S. flag?
4: Robert Heft.
2: What year was July 4th deemed a federal holiday?
4: 1870.
2: What two presidents famously died on the same day?
4: Jefferson and John Adams.
2: What is the longest river in the U.S.?
4: Ooh. And that is the Missouri.
2: Who officiated Taylor and Travis's wedding?
4: Adam Sandler.
0: With 10 seconds to spare.
2: Wow.
4: Ooh.
0: All right, so we did have 8 repeating questions.
4: Yes.
0: You got to that 9th one. What is the longest river in the U.S.? And I'm going to quote you directly. Ooh.
4: Oh, no.
0: Direct quote. No, no,
4: oh,
0: no.
4: Oh, you know what? It's Mississippi, isn't it?
0: You said, what is the longest river in the United States? I heard you doing a quick Google, and you said the Missouri, and it is, in fact, it is the Missouri River.
2: Yeah.
0: Yeah, got that one right. Yeah.
4: Okay.
0: And then, according to Shannon's question, in fact.
4: Yes.
0: Was who officiated Travis and Taylor's wedding over the weekend? You said Adam Sandler.
4: Yes.
0: That is also correct.
4: Okay.
0: And Carolyn, for extra points, you know, Thomas Jefferson and John Adams, they did die on the same day. And they also died on the 4th of July.
2: Yeah, that's so crazy.
0: How crazy is that?
4: Oh, wow.
0: Isn't that?
4: I didn't know that.
0: Isn't that weird? But you
4: didn't. I learn a lot from this game.
0: You do. And you just taught a lot of people stuff because you just won $1,000.
4: Yes.
2: Congratulations.
0: Carolyn, you did it.
4: Excellent. Thank you.
0: Wow. How are you feeling right now?
4: Great. That's great. I do my homework, that's for sure.
0: Yeah, got to do your homework, and you did it. It paid off. What are you going to do with the money?
4: You know what? We're getting ready to go to Croatia.
0: Whoa.
2: How fun.
0: Beautiful this time of year. That'll be so fun.
4: Yes.
2: Good little spending money you got now.
0: There
2: way to go, Carolyn.
4: Yeah, it's perfect.
0: Thanks so much for
4: perfect
0: playing Minute to Win It. Congratulations.
4: Thank you.
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1: Well, we got a winner, $1,000 richer, Carolyn. Congratulations. And, you know, she mentioned, well, I studied. Right. And the big thing to remember always, any questions answered incorrectly, not answered at all, or passed and not gotten back to, they get repeated in the next day's minutes. Win it. So you can always go to theandysummershow.com, listen on our podcast, wherever you get podcasting, just type in The Andy Summers Show and you can find it there. That's the secret. That's the money right there. People ask me, how do you win Minute to Win It? You gotta study, gotta be prepped, gotta be ready to rock. Just like Carolyn. Congratulations again. Right now, Jason Aldean.

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1: Imagine being able to have your claim to fame as being the 1 billionth person to go to Disneyland.
2: Oh my gosh.
1: It happened on Friday. An 8-year-old boy from Arizona became Disneyland's 1 billionth guest. Andres Robles was celebrating his birthday at the park with his parents and took part in a ceremony on Main Street where a sign was updated to mark the milestone. The family was then treated to a VIP tour that included a visit to Walt Disney's private apartment and a ride on the newly opened Soarin' Across America attraction.
2: Wow. Okay. You know, Disney is, you know, very family friendly. I love that this went towards an 8-year-old boy on his birthday.
1: Right.
2: And then to get a VIP tour upgrade. So that is when you have like this personal cast member who's going to walk you around to each ride. You get to jump to the front of the ride. Yep. There are no lines when you are on this VIP tour. I mean, that family just expanded their day by like 20 more rides.
1: Yeah, when you go to Disneyland, you need a couple days. I've been in California, and it's different than Disney World, obviously. You're right. You need a couple days to get through everything, but they probably knocked everything out in a single day.
2: 1 billionth.
1: 1 billionth visitor. And Shannon, you hit the nail on the head. It's so Disney for it to be a kid celebrating 8 years old. The only people I feel bad for are the parents the next time they go to Disneyland.
2: Yes. Oh, you're right. Yeah, because that's just what happens every time he goes to a theme park. He is celebrated in the middle of the park. Everyone is, hey, congratulations. Happy birthday.
1: Free hugs from Mickey whenever he wants. Jump in the line. Oh, but incredible. Andres, congratulations on being number 1 billion. That's crazy.
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1: You ready over there, Shan?
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1: Shannon on sports.
2: Oh, always.
1: Chris Stapleton tickets. 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
2: Yeah, it takes a lot of pressure off of me because I don't really know everything.
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0: 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Shannon, your sports knowledge is going to be put to the test here.
1: Yeah, and sometimes I know things, sometimes I don't know things.
0: She likes
1: sports. Does that help?
0: Yeah, doesn't know the X's and O's. So what you have to do is guess right now on the text line, 610-660-6925. Will she get over 2.5 right, so 3, 4, or 5 right, or under, meaning 0, 1, or 2? It's kind of that easy.
1: For you, not for me.
0: For us to guess, not easy for you to answer. We'll find out how she does. Chris Stapleton tickets next.

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1: That's our girl, Shan. We absolutely love her. She likes sports, but doesn't necessarily know the X's and O's.
2: No. And I like soccer the best, because that's what I used to play.
1: Mm-hmm.
2: I don't really think, I guess they do use X's and O's on like a board to figure out. But when I hear X's and O's, I'm thinking of like football, right? Like the plays.
1: That's a good place to be.
2: Stuff.
1: Good. That's already really good. Okay.
2: Or tic-tac-toe.
1: So we have intern Maddie and Shannon, can you get Andy's keys up over there so she can ding and dong so you don't have to worry while I explain? So I wrote up five sports-related questions. Shannon, the over and under is set at 2.5, which means over would be 3, 4, or 5 right. Under would be 0, 1, or 2 right. Now, historically, the reason why we play this game is because Shannon doesn't know that much about sports, right? But lately, she's been getting the over a lot. Maddie, how are the dings and dongs over there? Let's hear a little sample. What do you got?
3: Here's what we got.
1: Beautiful. Love it.
2: Do we have a buzzer, too?
3: If you're wrong.
1: Oh, wow.
2: It's so aggressive.
1: That's a good one. That's a really good one.
2: And I'm not going to get any wrong, because I know a lot.
1: All right, Shan, let's see how much you know about baseball. We start there.
2: Oh, man. Okay.
1: What song do they sing at the 7th inning stretch?
3: Oh, come on.
2: Take me out to the ball.
1: That's
2: game.
1: Right. Yeah, yeah,
2: take
1: yeah. Dinger.
2: Me
1: yeah,
2: out
1: absolutely.
2: To the crowd. Yeah, if I stay that long for a baseball game, I hear that.
1: It's incredible. Or if you're still with it after that many beers, you know.
2: Yeah.
1: I feel like I always add a LeBron James question in here. I'm going to add one again.
2: Okay.
1: LeBron James will not play for the Lakers this next year.
2: I know that.
1: It is rumored he could return to a number of teams, or he could go to a number of teams, including one of the two teams he played for before.
2: Oh.
1: Name both of them.
2: Okay, I have to say my boyfriend is LeBron's biggest fan.
1: Oh, really? Okay.
2: So we've been talking a lot about this.
1: Yes.
2: Or he's been talking to me about this.
1: Yep.
2: I only know that he's rumored to go to the Philadelphia Sixers. So if it's another team that he's played for, it can't be them. I'm going to say the Miami Heat. That's the only other team I can think of.
1: You need to name both teams he previously played for.
2: Oh, that's not fair.
1: Yeah,
2: okay.
1: That was the question.
2: Ohio, Cleveland, Cavaliers.
1: Wow.
2: Wow.
1: Wow.
2: Good stuff.
1: Wow.
2: That all just came to me right in that moment.
1: Wow. Okay. All right. That was incredible.
2: Okay. Thank you, Sam.
1: I did not realize you would get those first two right. Here I thought I wrote hard questions. Lionel Messi is widely regarded as one of the greatest soccer players of all time. What number does he currently wear for Argentina?
2: Number 10?
1: She did it, folks.
2: Wow. I mean, I know my soccer. I knew number 10.
1: Well, I went to my final question. I wasn't sure. Okay, so let me ask you these other
2: two. Okay.
1: Minor league baseball teams are leveled single, double, and triple what?
3: Ooh.
1: Clue, it's a letter. Should have gone here.
3: Batteries?
2: B? No. Oh, A? B as in battery? I thought
3: you were saying. That was a misleading.
4: Good morning. Wake up.
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1: That was so great.
2: And today's letter is brought to you by the letter B.
1: For
2: batteries.
3: So good.
1: You know what? 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

0: cowgirl.
1: This is the news. According to
2: Shannon.
3: Let me do this little.
2: You got some magic for you over there? Oh, very nice. Very nice.
3: It's official. Taylor Swift and Travis Kelce are married.
2: And this wedding was so big, we needed to save two updates for it because there was so much information surrounding the weekend at Madison Square Garden.
3: Yeah, and only more information is going to come out. Celebrities now that went are just like revealing some things that they've witnessed inside of Madison Square Garden.
2: Insane.
3: Madison Square Garden, that's where they got married. Isn't that crazy? But the day of their wedding, on July 3rd, Dolly Parton shared a video on Instagram thanking the newlyweds.
4: Taylor and Travis, it's Dolly. And I was just told that you two are making a donation of $2 million to my imagination library. Thank you, thank you, thank you. I'm blown away and overjoyed with that gratitude. Now, it's evident that you two have made giving back a key part of your life. So, hey, when you have your firstborn, can I have it? Because that is going to be one special baby.
3: It's going to be a singing athlete for sure.
2: That is so cute.
3: Isn't that so sweet? Yeah. So it's reported that the couple donated at least $26 million
2: to
3: 20 charities nationwide as a pre-wedding gift to the country, which makes me believe that they might have spent $26 million on their wedding, and it's kind of like a match. Okay, well, for all the money that we do spend for this party, we will also give back to these charities, including this guy's charity.
2: Ooh, who else?
5: What a way to start a marriage. I'm very excited.
6: We are so, so grateful for your donation. This is going to go such a long way, as Brad said. Food insecurity is at a 10-year high in Nashville, and the timing is just so critical. We're just really, really grateful for your generosity.
3: So, the couple also donated to Brad and Kimberly Paisley to their Nashville nonprofit, The Store. And I'm sure other, donations will come out and
2: really
3: nonprofits
2: special.
3: Will come out revealing. Yeah. We also got some money from Taylor and Travis, and not just a little like change. Well, it's probably changed to them.
2: Yeah. But
3: millions of dollars.
2: But it's making changes for those organizations. Now, our intern Maddie's in here. Shannon mentioned to me earlier, she goes, "What do you even bring as a gift?" And I can't help but believe this was a no gift wedding. Would you agree?
7: I mean, I think so. I mean, you've got one of the biggest artists in the entire world. What could you possibly give her? And one of the most popular NFL players? What do you give them, right?
2: There's nothing you can give them that they can't already get themselves, respectfully, unless it's something heartfelt.
7: A handwritten letter or something like that.
2: And Taylor's known for doing things so personalized. Like, I know I heard from a radio programmer who did like a surprise pop-up event with Taylor Swift when she was releasing her new song to country radio. She made home-baked goods for each one of the programmers who were there.
7: Really?
2: So, like, when you think about it, like, that's where, and we've heard other stories, Shannon. Yeah, I'm not putting you on the spot.
3: Homemade Pop-Tarts for the Chiefs team.
2: Right. So she's done these things. I know she's done arts and crafts. And, like, that is so heartfelt
3: sourdough,
2: to her.
3: Yes. Making t-shirts.
2: She loves that kind of stuff. And so, like, maybe there was a couple of gifts that were homemade.
3: Yeah. Well, I think she said no gifts because she doesn't want to write 1,000 thank you letters.
7: I wouldn't.
3: 1,000 thank you letters. That's going to take, you have to extend it to at least 5 years post-wedding.
2: That'll get you to the 5-year wedding anniversary, that's for sure. According to Shannon, brought to you by OTC Services, providing opportunity and inspiring growth in Burlington.

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0: It's the Andy Summers Show with Jeff Kirkshen. Yeah, that's my life right now. With Donnie. And with Shannon.
1: Honey.
0: There you go. All right. FYI, Shannon on the buttons today.
2: I'm just pressing any button at this point.
0: Any button she can, because it's time to play Minute to Win It. Carolyn, good morning.
3: Good morning.
0: Oh, my gosh. You are so ready to win $1,000, aren't you?
3: Yes, I'm ready.
0: Okay, so obviously surrounding the country's 250th anniversary, we've been doing great U.S.-themed, you know, just incredible questions. And we had quite the performance on Friday, the day before 4th of July.
3: Yeah.
0: Yeah. Were you listening?
3: Yeah.
0: So you heard that there was very few, if any, answered correctly.
2: Uh-oh.
3: That's correct, yes.
0: All right. Well, then let's get down to brass tacks. Here we go. 60 seconds, 10 all questions. Right. You get them all right, you win $1,000. What do you say if you don't know an answer?
3: Pass.
0: That's right. We'll try to get back to it if time permits. Remember, you can only pass three times during Minute to Win It. You give us an answer, we're locking it in. Are you ready?
3: I'm ready.
0: All right, Shannon has your question. Shannon, are you ready?
2: I am ready.
0: Minute to Win It starts in 3, 2, 1.
2: Who was president during the Civil War?
3: Abraham Lincoln.
2: Who was president immediately following Abraham Lincoln?
3: Andrew Johnson.
2: What explorer is America named after?
3: Amerigo Vespucci.
2: Which U.S. president had the shortest inaugural address?
3: George Washington.
2: How many flags stand on the moon?
3: 6.
2: Who designed the 50-star U.S. flag?
3: Robert Heft.
2: What year was July 4th deemed a federal holiday?
3: 1870.
2: What two presidents famously died on the same day?
3: Jefferson and John Adams.
2: What is the longest river in the U.S.?
3: Oh. And that is the Missouri.
2: Who officiated Taylor and Travis's wedding?
3: Adam Sandler.
0: With 10 seconds to spare.
2: Wow.
3: Ooh.
0: All right. So we did have 8 repeating questions.
3: Yes.
0: You got to that 9th one. What is the longest river in the U.S.? And I'm going to quote you directly. Ooh.
3: Oh, no.
0: Direct quote. No, no,
3: oh,
0: no.
3: Oh, you know what? It's Mississippi, isn't it?
0: You said, what is the longest river in the United States? I heard you doing a quick Google, and you said the Missouri, and it is, in fact, it is the Missouri River.
2: Yeah.
0: Yeah, got that one right. Yeah.
3: Okay.
0: And then, our according to Shannon question, in fact, who officiated Travis and Taylor's wedding over the weekend? You said Adam Sandler.
3: Yes.
0: That is also correct.
3: Okay.
0: And Carolyn, for extra points, you know, Thomas Jefferson and John Adams, they did die on the same day. And they also died on the 4th of July.
2: Yeah, that's so crazy.
0: How crazy is that?
3: Oh, wow. I didn't know that.
0: Isn't that weird? But you
3: I learn a lot from this game.
0: You do. And you just taught a lot of people stuff because you just won $1,000!
3: Yes!
2: Congratulations!
0: Carolyn, you did it!
3: Excellent! Thank you!
0: Wow. How are you feeling right now?
3: Great. That's great. I do my homework, that's for sure.
0: Yeah, got to do your homework, and you did it. It paid off. What are you going to do with the money?
3: You know what? We're getting ready to go to Croatia.
0: Whoa.
2: How fun.
0: Beautiful this time of year. That'll be so fun.
3: Yes.
2: Good little spending money you got now.
0: There
2: way to go, Carolyn.
3: Yeah, it's perfect.
0: Thanks so much for
3: perfect
0: playing
3: timing.
0: Minute to Win It. Congratulations.
3: Thank you so much. Thank you.
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0: It's a minute to win it, winner. You just heard it here on XTU. That means 10 new questions tomorrow, Shannon.
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0: 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We've never had back-to-back days.
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0: Taylor and Travis officially tied the knot. Madison Square Garden. Shannon, you did an awesome job just unloading all the great info. Adam Sandler.
1: Yeah, officiated the wedding. What?
0: Incredible. Congrats to the lovely couple.

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1: Hey girl, what's up? I know it's late, but I knew you'd pick it up. Nah, I ain't drunk.

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0: It's the Andy Summers Show with Jeff Kirkchin, Donnie, and Shannon tonight, 8 p.m. United States World Cup, baby.
1: USA.
0: They're playing Belgium, and I have watched very limited amounts of World Cup until this weekend. I saw a Belgium game last week. I don't pretend to know anything about the sport, but I will say that they are favored. The United States is favored to win, which is awesome. But I am nervous because there's been teams that have been upset from the very beginning. So 8 o'clock is the start time. Anybody else a little sad that they don't play on the 4th of July?
2: I know. That was a bummer.
0: Either Philadelphia or Boston or something like that. Like, we needed to be.
2: Yeah.
0: And now they're playing, you know, on the West Coast, which, okay, it is what it is. And these knockout rounds are kind of crazy. But it's kind of crazy that Ella Langley is now involved with the World Cup team.
2: What?
0: Uh-huh. Yeah, that's right. In two major ways, the U.S. men's national team celebrated their round of 16 advancement by choosing Texas on the team bus, which is incredible, right?
2: Yeah.
0: And then, actually, a soccer fan from Germany named Freddie.
2: Oh, love Freddie.
0: Yeah, yeah. The soundtrack of his U.S. road trip met her in a concert.
2: Wow.
0: And had to be a part of that. So, anyway, the U.S. team is, like, taking Ella Langley, and that's their anthem at this point.
2: I love this. To your point of, you know, it's a bummer that the U.S. didn't play in Philly or Boston, these like historical sites on 4th of July. I'm hoping that today is a little cooler for them and not so hot. So I'm wondering if they were like, you know what, as cool as that would have been, we'd rather play in maybe 60 degree weather or a dome.
0: It was like 101 degree weather when the game started. That did play on the 4th in Philadelphia. So you're right. You're right.
2: Choosing AC.
0: Choosing AC
2: is what they should be singing.
0: Choosing Texas. Yeah. Choosing cooler weather. So again, 8 p.m. against Belgium tonight. So make sure that you are tuned in. If you have yet to watch a World Cup game, this is the one to watch.
2: Do it. It's so, you know, you're like, ah, the scores only, they only score like one or two goals, but this is a knockout game. So the winner goes home. The stakes are so much higher, and it's going to be a really good game because
1: USA,
3: USA, Ella Langley, Ella Langley.
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0: 92.5 XTU, Philly's Country Station. Jen Scordo looking out the windows here in the studio. It is dark. It is gray. It doesn't seem to be raining as hard as it was just a little bit ago, but it's going to be kind of a crappy day all day today, so be careful if you are out and about. Well, it is the Monday after the wedding. Of course, Taylor Swift and Travis Kelce did get married at Madison Square Garden on Friday, and I do believe they actually got married. I kind of thought that they had a smaller ceremony before Friday, got married, and then this was kind of the party, but evidently Adam Sandler was the officiant and everybody was there. Literally everybody. It was funny watching the soccer match at MetLife yesterday, and they kept showing all these celebrities in the stands. I'm like, man, did everybody travel like from California to come to this game? And I'm like, no, you dummy. They were all invited to the wedding. Then they just stuck around for Sunday's match at MetLife, which is pretty cool. If you've seen any photos from inside the venue, they are fake. There is absolutely zero photos from the wedding, and I appreciate that so much for them because that's the way they wanted it, and people are actually respecting it. There are some photos of, like, Miranda Lambert posted a bunch before they went to the actual wedding, which is really cool, so you get to see all of your favorite country stars all done up for the nuptials. So there you go. They are married, and they donated $26 million to charity, which is really pretty cool. I mean, it does not get better than that. So kudos to them. Congratulations from us here at 92.5 XTU.
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Jen Scorda with you. It is getting very dark here in Valley Kenwood. Be safe out there if you have to be out in this kind of weather. It's gross. It's Corey Kent and This Heart on XTU.

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Stand by. I'm going to have some tickets to give away to go see Randy Travis at the Lansdowne Theater. He's coming to town in September. 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

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Randy Travis is coming to the Lansdowne Theater in September. I'm going to have tickets to give away very shortly. Listen for that cue to call in. When you hear it, be caller 25, and you will win. Jason Aldean, though, is first on XTU.

0: Hello there. This is XTU. Who's this?
1: It's Karen.
0: Hi, Karen. Where are you calling from?
1: Boyertown.
0: Lovely. Are you staying dry out there? It looks so gross outside right now.
1: We are. We're driving right now to go to a library.
0: Oh, nice. That is a perfect rainy day activity, I think. Well, you are caller 25, Karen.
1: Yay!
0: Congratulations. You're going to go see Randy Travis. How about that?
1: Oh, awesome.
0: He's playing at the Lansdowne Theater September 24th, and you and a guest will be there. Congratulations.
1: Thank you so much.
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92.5 XTU, Billy's Country Station. So it does not appear that Luke Combs was at Taylor Swift's wedding. He was in Sweden on July 4th. I mean, I guess he could have gone, flown overnight. I don't know. I haven't seen any pictures of him either. You know, in a tux, getting ready, something like that. Maybe they're not friends. Or maybe he just had these dates set and he wanted to go to Sweden to do a show. Ain't no love in Oklahoma. It's 92.5 XTU.

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0: it, which is unprecedented in the soccer world to reverse a red card. There are some stipulations around it, but he is going to be eligible to play tonight. Belgium, understandably angry about that. I would be too if I was Belgium. But we, as the United States team, arguably get our best player back tonight after some controversy. 8 p.m. on the pitch in Seattle against Belgium. They got to win or they go home. And I am enjoying watching the USA men's team win. So let's go, USA.
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I will have a pair of tickets to go see Thomas Rhett. He's going to Hershey Park later on in July. I'll have those for you to win shortly.

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the cue to call to win tickets to see Thomas Rhett at Hershey Park. Coming up very shortly, listen in for it. Luke Combs first, though. Be by you. It's a sweet one. On XTU.

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1: Hello.
0: Hi, who's this?
1: Gina.
0: Hi, Gina. Where are you calling from?
1: Phoenixville.
0: Oh, Gina, you're caller 25.
1: Awesome.
0: Are you at work? Is that why you're kind of whispering?
1: Yeah.
0: Okay,
1: yeah.
0: I understand completely. I will be excited for you on this side of the phone. You're going to go see Thomas Rhett at Hershey Park on July 18th. Congratulations.
1: That is awesome. Thank you so much.
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MXTU, Philly's Country Station. Hi, it's Nicole. Happy Monday. Whoa, how crazy were those thunderstorms earlier today, right? Wild. Okay, super fun. Hope you had a great weekend. We're going to play some music and a lot of chit-chatting on the way.

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105 XTU, Philly's Country Station. Hi, it's Nicole. Happy Monday. Hope you had a great weekend. Happy 250th birthday, America. Happy wedding and marriage to Taylor and Travis. We're going to talk about that because there were so many country stars there. There was even secret country stars there that I got some info on. So we'll talk about that coming up. I was very, very, very fortunate this weekend that I found some FWP, friends with pools. So shout out to my friend Angela. I went to her beautiful pool in Downingtown on Friday. And I actually was like near Exton and I passed by our friends at Benari, a little beep beep. And then Saturday for the 4th, I was at my best friend Diana's parents in Yardley in their pool. And then yesterday, one of my best friends, Kara, is in from San Francisco and her parents live in Voorhees and I got to go to their pool. So I was so fortunate that I got to go to 3 pools this weekend and I'm still not really that tan. That's because I was just like a mermaid. I was just flopping around. All right, the guessing game is back. We have tickets to Elmwood Park Zoo and 5:30 tickets to Tim McGraw, which supposedly he was at the wedding and performed. So we didn't hear it right after the wedding, but then on Good Morning America, they said that it happened. So we'll get into that and more on XTU.

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92.5 XTU, Philly's country station. So Blake Shelton and Gwen Stefani celebrated their fifth wedding anniversary over the weekend. And I got to tell you, it seems like they're together longer, doesn't it? But I think it's because they've been together like 8 or 9 years. They waited to get married. So they were posting up a lovey-dovey storm all weekend. So congrats to them. It's XTU.

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1: Hey there, it's Elena, and welcome to a brand new week of Backstage Country with a brand new host. He's already got two number one songs. If you want to really throw it back, he was on The Voice, Team Blake. Now he's on like every next big thing list, recognized by CMT, the Grand Ole Opry. He's toured with Morgan Wallen, John Party, Jason Aldean, Ashley McBride, Parker McCollum, just to name a few. We're so ready for you. Corey Kent, what's up?
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92.5 XTU, Philly's Country Station. Kenny Chesney, he was officially at Taylor and Travis's wedding. And I'll break it down for you, but I'm almost positive. My internet sleuthing skills. We'll talk about it coming up.

next to you, Philly's Country Station. Hi, it's Nicole. How are you? Happy Monday. Hope you had a fantastic weekend. I got to go to 3 different pools. I said I have FWP, friends with pools. So that was great. Obviously, it was America's 250th birthday. It was kind of lackluster, but, you know, it's what happens when there's weather. And then, obviously, Taylor and Travis's wedding. We still don't have a picture. But we do know that a lot of our favorite country stars were there. So I thought it was very funny because Little Big Town, Sugarland, Maren Morris, Miranda Lambert, Kelsea Ballerini all rented like a party bus and went together. And people were like, who organized that? I'm like, I feel like Karen Fairchild from Little Big Town. Like, she seems like, you know, she's an organizer. Kane Brown was there, but I guess he's not part of that crew. Plus, he's friends with them through the Mahomes. So Kane and Caitlin Brown are there, which is pretty cool. And then reports, we didn't see any photos of Tim and Faith, but then Good Morning America announced today that Tim did perform because Robin Roberts, George Stephanopoulos, and Michael Strahan were also all there. And then Chris Stapleton was supposedly there. His wife commented on another photo, like, so good to see you. That's how you sleuth, right? You have to kind of look at comments or tags or like who liked what. And then again, Kenny Chesney, 2 of his band members were there. And so that's how I sleuth. And I was like, well, if 2 of his band members are there, he's definitely there. So I think he just kind of, I think there's a lot of celebrities that were there that kind of flew under the radar, you know, and a lot of people were giving them flack. Oh, they had so many people. They invite so many people. I mean, my friends got married and they had 250, 300 people. And they're just average people. It's very easy when you have the means to invite a lot of people and have the time of your life. Zach Ertz was there, which I thought was pretty fun. You know, so there's like a couple fun Philly connections. But I don't think it's crazy. And what I do think is really special is that everybody went. The biggest celebrities in the world. You had Brad Pitt, Julia Roberts, Tom Brady. Like, all these celebrities rearranged their entire schedules just to be there, you know? So it's like you do that for people that you love and care about. And I think that that should be more of the conversation. So I'm hoping we get pictures tomorrow or Wednesday. Come on. All right, coming up. Guessing game is at 4:40. I have Elmwood Park Zoo tickets. And

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0: 105XTU, Philly's Country Station. Hi, it's Nicole. So I assume there was probably a lot more than water at Taylor and Travis's wedding. By the way, I was on Fox 29 this morning talking about the nuptials. We're just waiting for pictures. Could they, if Kylie Kelsey's listening, could you make that happen?
1: Well, I didn't want to show up, but our families go way back. So when you said your vows, that's exactly where I sat. Thank God for open bars, because watching all this ain't.

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1: Generation Z has not been drinking as much soda.
3: Kraken and fizzing.
1: Right, exactly.
3: Yeah, interesting.
4: Kraken and fizzing, honestly, in the morning.
1: Makes you bloated and a little gassy.
4: It does.
1: You know, that's so bloated and gassy in the morning. So, you know, we don't
4: see, that's my kind of show. I do like Kraken and fizzy. I love Kraken.
3: Would you be bloated or gassy on that morning show? Which one?
4: Definitely bloated, bro.
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0: 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Hi, it's Nicole playing the guessing game. We're playing all week for a 4-pack of tickets to Elmwood Park Zoo. And I still have Tim McGraw tickets coming up at 5:30. Hi, who's this?
1: Hey, Nicole, it's Jen. How are you?
0: Good, Jen. How are you? I feel like I haven't talked to you in 2 weeks. Mm-hmm. I'm not used to not talking to you every day.
1: I know, right?
0: How are you? How was your weekend?
1: Great, great. It was my son's birthday, so we celebrated that.
0: Well, give him a shout-out. What's his name?
1: Brendan.
0: And what'd you do?
1: We went down, we swam at the lake and had a cookout and just had fun together as a family.
0: Nice. I love it. So you had a good weekend.
1: Yes, we did. Yes.
0: Awesome. We're doing 4-pack of tickets to Elmwood Park Zoo. This is right in your backyard. You could probably feed the giraffes in your lunch break, Jen.
1: Yeah, this is like, that Elmwood Park is my happy place.
0: I love it. Perfect. All right. So we're doing movies about animals. Here is the clue. I did a lot of this weekend.
1: Finding Nemo. I just keep thinking of dodging the water. Is it really?
0: Yes. Congratulations.
1: Yay.
0: I did. Yay. I swam Friday, Saturday, and yesterday. And I just kept thinking, just keep swimming. Just keep swimming.
1: I was thinking of getting out of the rain.
0: Oh, well, there you go. Yeah, no, well, you know what? Two different thoughts, same right answer. So congratulations, Elmwood, 4-pack of tickets to Elmwood Park Zoo.
1: Oh, that's awesome.
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3: 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I like fried chicken.
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0: 92.5 XTU, Philly's Country Station. Hi, it's Nicole. Happy Monday. Hope you had a great weekend. Tim McGraw will be giving away tickets all this week at 5:30. 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And supposedly he performed at Taylor and Travis's wedding. We don't know. We didn't see them come in out of the venue. Could you imagine if Tim and Faith sang, "It's Your Love"? Can't they do a Soul to Soul 2 tour? Could you imagine? Oh, manifesting. Hi, who's this?
1: Steve.
0: Hey, Steve, where are you calling from?
1: Aston.
0: Nice. Did you have a good weekend?
1: Yes, I did. A very good weekend.
0: Oh, it sounds great. Well, what'd you do?
1: Went out and saw fireworks and went to down to the riverfront, Freedom Festival.
0: Nice. Oh, that sounds like a blast. What fireworks did you see in Aston, or did you come to the city?
1: No, I came to the city down in, actually in Camden.
0: Okay, so I was going to say the ones in Philly didn't go off till 2:30 in the morning. I'm like, did you stay up for that?
1: No, we saw the ones down at Penn's Landing.
0: Oh, that's so nice, because over the water is always so beautiful.
1: Yes, it is.
0: Well, you will be back in Camden at the Freedom Mortgage Pavilion because you're caller 25, Steve. Congratulations.
1: Well, thank you.
0: So, Tim McGraw, Thursday, July 23rd, Freedom Mortgage Pavilion, you will be there.
1: All right.
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Hi, that is Megan Maroney, and she will be here, Xfinity Mobile Arena, on Saturday. Very excited for that. 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

0: 92.5 XTU, Philly's Country Station. Hi, it's Nicole. That was obviously Thomas Rhett. He's going to be at Hershey with Niall on July 18th. Very excited about that. And unfortunately, the last FIFA game, last World Cup game, played in Philly over the weekend. But it was a roaring success. In fact, all across the country, people were just raving about how wonderful the link was. Remember, they changed it to Philadelphia Stadium. And obviously, FanFest is still going on all the way through, right? It was just so awesome watching everybody come visit the city with their jerseys, enjoying the place that we get to be in every day. It was just awesome. So glad that we held up to the world stage, right? Especially for the 250th birthday. And so I want to go back to FanFest because remember, I went last Monday and all the activations closed. So I really want to go and I want to get some swag, hopefully a bracelet. So that's still open until July 19th. Okay, the Andy Summer Show starts tomorrow. Obviously, send a lot of prayers your way to Andy. And you can send good thoughts, good healing energy to her for tomorrow. All this week, Chris Stapleton tickets plus tickets to see Thomas Rhett at Hershey. And I will have Tim McGraw plus 4-pack of tickets to the Elmwood Park Zoo. Enjoy your Monday. Mwah.
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3: 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He's toured with Morgan Wallen, John Party, Jason Aldean, Ashley McBride, Parker